0: property who could vote. And then it was white and black men. And then in 1920, they decided that, well, white women and black women could vote. And then in 1924, they decided that the Native Americans could vote. You see, so they, it's been an evolution in this country. But Africans always understood that men and women were fundamental to human society, a man and a woman, just fundamental to human society, and that matriarchy was, according to Sheikh Anta Diop, the African scholar who wrote the book Civilization of Barbarism, that matriarchy was the first foundation, first foundation of human society.
1: Nice, nice. So I'm watching the time and we are, I'm hearing Janet Jackson in my ear. Funny how time flies and you're having fun. We're in this pledge drive, so I got to get ready to shift so that we can see if we can pay some bills. However, before I do that, is there anything else you want our listeners to know before you go? And I know there's still so much more that we didn't even cover, but this is the pledge drive puts us a little shorter on time.
0: That's all right, brother. I hope to come back. If you have me back, I'll come back another time. But I just want you to know that, yeah, we're good. And I love the show. We will be having our conference on global Afrocentricity May 16th and 17th in Philadelphia, celebrating 250 years of black resistance to oppression. And anybody who's interested, you can call 215-882-9200 and get information about it. Thank you so much.
1: Baba, give that number one more time if grandma didn't have a pen.
0: All right. 215-882-9200.
1: Perfect. Thank you
0: Hotep
1: so much.
0: Hotep and Asante Sana, my brother.
1: Hotep, keep shining relevant. I wish you success. Perfect. All right. So you heard from one of the leading scholars in the world, in fact, known as the father of Afrocentricity himself, Dr. Molefe Kite-Asante, author of over 100 books. Can you imagine? Right here on hashtag You Must Learn, talking about the foundations of civilization being, you know, African-centered, right? And so these are the type of voices that we bring on hashtag You Must Learn. We bring hard hitters, folk who are legends in our own time. And if you value these type of voices, if you value the programming that You Must Learn brings, you know, we've had Dr. Joyce King, we've had Asa Hilliard. We actually had Dr. Charles Finch talking about Asa Hilliard. We've had, you know, Brother Tony Brown. I mean, we've had luminaries, Brother Renoko Rashidi, before he joined the ANS. I mean, so we've had so many luminaries to come on to help to advance liberatory education. And if you value that, this type of programming, then I would implore you to please go to your phone, make a donation that makes a difference. You can call 1-800-222-9739. That's 1-800-222-9739. 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Definitely put that it's, you know, for hashtag You Must Learn. And more importantly, put your email so that we might be able to stay in contact with you. Again, we're looking for sustainers. If I get, you know, six sustainers at $10 a month, I'm exceeding my goal. If I get, you know, one person that's a big bank Hank or a deep pocket Henrietta to go ahead and make a donation that makes a difference. In fact, you could get the $2,000 dinner and a show with Amy Goodman, who just had the, I want to say sold out, but she says she's never sold out. You just had the success of her, you know, release there in D.C. You know, please steal this show. You know, we have multiple ways in which you can support WPF.

0: 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And then if you're online, you can go to WPFWFM.org, click the big red donate now button. All right, so we are blessed now to go to Dr. Jeff Johnson, who is no stranger to WPFW and not our show. Dr. Johnson, please come on and introduce who you be, sir.
1: Yeah, my name is Dr. Jeffrey Johnson. I am president of the National Partnership for Community Leadership. And coming on today, Baba Ize, I'm representing the National Partnership for Community Leadership, the African-American Health Program, Black Men's Health Initiative, In It to Win It, and I'm also representing the People's Community Baptist Church, chair of the men's ministry for the last two decades.
0: Perfect. We are blessed to have you. And, you know, full disclosure, I'm blessed to be a member at People's, and Dr. J has been doing tremendous work for many a day. So I'm blessed to have him on. So you have some very exciting initiatives around Black men's health, you know, the whole In It to Win It mantra. So specifically, some things even geared towards young teen boys. Who are exploring things like, you know, emotional wellness, future legacy. Why don't you go ahead and even talk about how they're using art to advance their mental and just, you know, holistic health.
1: All right. Thank you so much. And let me just say that, you know, June is Men's Health Month. It's also our conference month. It's also Men's Emphasis Month at our church. And we're focused on the whole person. You know, the whole man, the mind, the body, the spirit, and the community. And we are turning awareness into action through education, screening, encouragement, mentorship, and public celebration of healthy role models. Yeah, you referred to our youth poster context. It's really called the Youth Health Legacy Project. And what we're trying to do is engage teenage boys, 13 to 17, early on things like healthy habits and to become a legacy. And art gives young people and young men a safe way to talk and to share their thoughts about mental wellness, identity, their future goals. And as you know, we're really trying to emphasize prevention, you know, early, knowing what good nutrition is, knowing that it's okay not to be okay, and really sowing that seed early. You know, so that as they transition to young adulthood, they'll have and be equipped with those things so they can extend the life expectancy of Black men. I always say that Black men have a right to grow old if they want to, but it starts early. And we have to really make sure that our youth are doing that. That Youth Health Legacy Project, these as poster contests, and I hope to bring them on once the contest is over. It'll be over in a couple of weeks. And they've been very creative through our Rites of Passage program, coming up with these health messages on mental health, emotional health, nutrition, exercise, and also the men they want to be in the future, how healthy they want to be, and the things that they plan to practice, like, you know, the types of things that they will be eating, the types of exercises they will be doing, even including dancing as part of health, and really giving them a variety of way to develop their character as a man, you know, and to live as long as possible. And we're trying to teach young people early on that their life is important, but it's just not theirs. It belongs to the community, belongs to their family, and that living long also ensures that we'll have those responsible male adults mentoring for the next generation and the next generation. And so that's what that project is all about. And then in June, we're also going to have a focus on Black men's health and overcoming the prostate cancer fear. That's a big one, because we have disproportionately been affected by prostate health. And what we're trying to do is do health education awareness. And the most powerful tool in prostate health is early detection and screening. And we really want men to understand that, and to know that we're also going to be talking about the aftermath. We're going to be having testimonials done there of men who've overcome prostate health and are living vigorous lives right now. You know, and a lot of men don't think that after they go through that, they won't be the same quote unquote man that they thought they were. But we're going to be talking about and have the medical urologist there, Dr. Pam Coleman at the Howard University Department of School of Medicine, is going to be talking about urological health, and that's so important. And then we're going to move, as you know, Baba Ise, into our Men's Health Month, Emphasis Month activities, where we're going to have a variety of conversations going on. One is going to be related to them participating in our conference, our 28th conference. The first day of the conference is free on June the 8th. It's going to be held at Bethesda, Maryland, and then we're going to talk about a variety of things. Mentoring. We're going to talk about rites of passage. We're going to be talking about, how the love of a father is even more significant than money of a father. Our keynote speaker is Dr. Ronald Vinci, who is probably the most consequential figure in the fatherhood world, having been doing this as a program officer for the Ford Foundation, focused on poverty reduction, and then in the School of Social Work at Columbia University, where he was focused in on policy issues. But he and his co-author, Dr. Natasha Cambrera, she's at the University of Maryland, have written this book that emphasizes how important it is that the role fathers play in child development. And the focus is on the love story versus the money story. And that if we focus solely on the money story, it turns out to be a trap, for men, because men who cannot, quote unquote, meet that financial equation somehow thinks that they don't have anything to offer to their families. And so, again, all these things about education, and we're going to be doing these things throughout the month, and I just want to encourage your listening audience not only to support your program, which I plan to do after we get off of the, I get off of this call.
0: Thank you, Dr.
1: And I want folks to, I'm going to put $250 up there, and I want that matched. All right. That's how we make sure that programs like You Must Learn stay around, and to make sure that Baba Ise is continuing to educate and to bring in the luminaries. I'm just awed by the fact that, that Malifa Asante was on. He's one of my, literary and scholarly heroes, for many decades. And those are the types of things that you get when you support this program. And I just appreciate the opportunity to come on and just share information about the things that we have going on with our conference, with Men's Emphasis Month at our church, and also through the Black Men's Health Initiative.
0: No, nice. That is tremendous. That is tremendous. All right. So, yes, because we're in this pledge drive, it shortens the amount of time that I'm able to talk with you. But you just heard Dr. Johnson say he's putting $250 on the deck, and he is challenging folk to go ahead and make a match to the donation that he's putting on the table. So, Dr. J, before we shift, though, thank you for that donation. Can you go ahead and talk to us? Why did you make this Monday free? And I understand that you even have for that Monday session, an AI certification session. Talk to us about it.
1: Yeah, it's free because, we shouldn't be having conferences and we don't allow folks who may not be able to pay the registration fee not have access, to the invaluable information. So whenever we have the conference, we always have that first day free. It's our community day. And there will also be that evening, it will be the opening reception of the conference, and there will be food. But it's a day for community folks from all walks of life. It's open to the public. They can come. We need to cram and jam up the Bethesda hotel there in Bethesda, with our participation in learning more about how we can have an effective community through fatherhood, through family strengthening, and working with our young people. And that first day is free and open to the public. And the AI, again, the theme of the conference is empowering the path forward. We have to stay in front of these technologies and to be able to use them in such a way that maximizes the types of things that we do in the workplace, in our general lives. I know there's a lot of controversy associated, with AI, and particularly in terms of some of the, how it's to some extent rigged in a kind of a Eurocentric way, and that type of thing, but we have to educate, and we can also add to AI our stories, our narratives. And that's a possibility. I have a scientific wife, you know, who is an expert in AI, and she educates me every single day on things it can and cannot do. It can't replace us, and it only knows what it knows, but it can be a valuable assistant. And I've had experience with that. And I think that we want folks to know at every level. We want grandmas to know about AI. We want, you know, nieces, nephews, sons, daughters, everybody to know how to do it. And so that's what that is all about. But it's about exposure. Exposure is a form of education. It's not experience, but it gives you insight into the experiences of a variety of things. And that's who we are, Baba. We're educators, and we educate people about options. And like my friend Naeem Akbar says, that with the education and the knowledge, hopefully that begins to mature, and that influences the choices that we make, because right. It's about choices. But right. You make choices based on knowledge, and that's what we're trying to do.
0: No, that is tremendous. All right, so yes, I'm gonna have to get ready to shift gears. However, before we shift gears, I know you put a spotlight on health heroes, folk who have been able to overcome significant challenges, and you want to even celebrate them in some of the work that you do. So talk to us about why it's vital to celebrate these individuals.
1: Well, it's simply vicarious learning, right? You know, if you see somebody else go through something and see them overcome it, then you can pass that on, and you can say that I can do that too. And so we have seven men, seven represents completion, who we are acknowledging as health heroes. They've overcome prostate cancer. They've overcome, you know, kidney disease. These are men from who have experienced a variety of health challenges, but have, you know, but really caught some of those things in time, and are now practicing healthy habits with the goal of living long and being productive and enjoying their lives at every stage of their lives. And we have men from, you know, from their 40s up until their 90s. You know, who have really overcome these health challenges, and we want to celebrate them as health champions. And yeah. So it's our Champions of Black Men's Health recognition program. It's going to be at the Odd Fellows Lodge, you know, in Sandy Spring, Maryland. It's open to the public. I want you to come see these men. And what we're doing also, we started last year, we are starting a video. We have a video series of these men. And so you can go on one of our, you know, platforms, and you can hear the stories of these men, and they tell it, you know, the condition that they had, you know, what they had to do to overcome it. And I think a lot of men, particularly Black men, we don't talk about our health, and we don't teach our youth how to talk about their health. You know, people always say, well, we talk about everything in the barbershop. Yeah, we don't talk about our health in the barbershop.
0: Right.
1: Nor do we talk about health on the golf course. Right. Right. So, listen, we got to create opportunities, you know, for men to really buddy up. And if you don't talk to anybody, talk to those folk in your kitchen cabinet or your confidential circle, so that you're not alone out here dealing with certain stuff. All right. Mm-hmm. And health is number one, because if you're not healthy, listen, right. You know,
0: you might not be here.
1: And even for those Christian brothers out there, the Bible talks about the temple, right? You got to take care of the temple. It's just not yours. It's the house right. of God. And that's so it's right. just understanding how to do that. But how to do that really comes from the conversation that we're having right now, and to have opportunities to celebrate men where the focus is on health and overcoming health challenges. Because if you live long enough, you're going to have a health challenge.
0: That's right.
1: I overcame having double hip surgery, all right? And with the encouragement of my wife, because men need to know 75% of healthcare decisions in families are made by women.
0: Yeah.
1: I'm trying to close that gap. Today, I will accept 70-30. And I'm just trying to close that gap. But men, we have to practice self-care when it comes to prostate health, when it comes to heart health, when it comes to nutritional health. That is on us, right? And while we're doing it for us, it's not just about us, because we're connected to everything. You know, life is a onesie. You know, everything is connected, right?
0: All integrated. We need to
1: understand how important we are in the, not only in our own lives and celebrate the life of Black men, but our value to our families and our community as a whole.
0: Yes. Well, again, Dr. J, it's funny how time flies when you're having fun. I'm hearing Janet Jackson in my ears, okay. So we got to get ready to go. Anything else you want listeners to know before you go?
1: I want three ways they can come in contact with him and get information about what I talked about. you know, for the conference, they could just simply go to Eventbrite. Go to Eventbrite and put the 28th Annual International Father and Family Practitioners Conference in there. Anything you need to know about the conference is on Eventbrite.
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1: in Bethesda. 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And then for the other information regarding what we're doing at our church, you can contact me at my office, and I can make you aware of that. 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That's 202-600-7817.
0: Perfect. Thank you so much, Dr. Jeff Johnson, for coming, sharing the tremendous work that you continue to do. We're going to definitely have to bring you back again because you continue to be a tremendous blessing to the community. So thank you. Thank you. Thank you. And again, listeners, you heard Dr. J himself say he's putting $250 on the table to support WPFW. So who's going to match him? Who out there is going to be able to, you know, say, yes, I value these voices? We already had two powerhouse brothers on already, and you must learn, Dr. Jeff Johnson and Dr. Malefi Kite Asante. So come on. I mean, where are you getting this type of programming that's bringing to your ear hole grassroots dynamic work that's happening in our community that's making a difference? So I'm going to ask you, in fact, I would implore you, I would urge you to go to your phone. 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And again, for Cash App, please say, you know, for You Must Learn, but more importantly, put your email address so we can be in contact with you. So again, thank you so much, Dr. J. And I'm so pressed on time. I don't know if I want to go to the left. Let's just play a little bit. Why did this song inspire you, Dr. J? What's the song?
1: That song is In It to Win It. All right. And because in that story is what it's all about. We're in it to win it. We got to be in it to win it for our community, in it to win it in our health, be in it to win it as men. All right. Brotherhood is health.
0: There you right? go. All right. right.
1: We have to be in it to win it.
0: There you go.
1: And then it's right. also expressing how we support You Must Learn. Right. Match me.
0: There you go.
1: We are in it to win it, to make sure that You Must Learn is around in perpetuity.
0: There you All go. Right. Thank you so much, Dr. J. We're going to go to the music. And on the other side, we're going to be talking with Brother Najee about some of the important business operational information you need to know to run your school. So let's go to the music, and then on the other side, talk with Baba Najee.
3: When I was a little boy, I used to sing before my father preached. I wanted to love on everybody and hug on everybody and smile. But you know, when I got to college, I'll never forget, one of my professors told me that I wasn't gonna be nothing in life, but I was gonna end up in an alley. And it kinda ended up that way, at least for a while. Because I did end up on the streets at one point in my life doing drugs and alcohol.

0: All right, somebody's gonna want to give me a ticket for bringing down Charlie Wilson in it to win it. However, I have another dynamo that is here. He is in it to win it. And so I'm going to ask if Baba Najee will come on and introduce who he be to our listening audience. Come on, brother. Baba Najee, I'm not hearing you if you're hearing me. All right, so we are working on some technical glitch with Baba Najee Owens. I'm not sure what is happening. However, again, you're listening to WPFW FM 89.3 in your nation's capital of Washington, D.C. And we are in our spring pledge drive. This is Baba Ize. I'm imploring our listeners to please make a donation that makes a difference. You can call 1-800-222-9739. That's 1-800-222-9739. You can match Dr. Johnson, who said he's putting 250 on the table to help us to meet our goal. Again, it's a modest goal of $700. And what I would say is, you know, if you value these voices, please make a donation that makes a difference to keep us on the air. Yeah? All right, we're going to try. How are we doing, Baba Najee? Can we hear you? All right, it looks like we might still be working out some technical issues with Baba Najee. Baba Najee, are you there? Haha. We are working out the technical issues. Again, another way, if you wanted to be of support to WPFW.
1: Hello?
0: Yes, I hear you now. All right, there we go.
1: There we go.
0: Yes.
1: Yes. Welcome, yes.
0: Technology
1: sometimes. Bye-bye, Eze. Thank you for this time and give me a chance to talk about one of my passions, which is the Black Montessori Education Fund.
0: Yes. Now, before you talk about that, talk about yourself. Who you be? You were educators. Please say who you are to the listening audience.
1: Who am I? My name is Najee Owens, and I'm an educator by trade. I guess you can say I'm actually a Montessori certified teacher because I've actually went through it. But what I spend most of my time is managing schools. My wife and I, we own one Montessori school in Atlanta, Georgia, and we also own two Montessori schools in the Tampa, Florida area.
0: Nice.
1: Yeah, so that's who I be. And my wife and I, we also like to do a little more mergers and acquisitions. And just recently, we just acquired a digital marketing company. So wow. That's probably why you see the mic. I want to make sure everybody can hear me. You know, the world, I'm talking to them too. Talking to Baba Ize. You know, it's all good energy. Nothing but love here.
0: Perfect. All right, so you have some upcoming things. You're going to be helping to educate the people on business and running a school, and particularly a Montessori school. So talk to us about what you're going to be doing with folk.
1: Yeah, first, I just want to take off the jacket so I can get nice and comfortable. You know, these are my peoples. So I am part of the Black Montessori Education Funds Council. And what we like to do is webinars where we give back and teach, you know, to our community. And I am so blessed, so lucky that the team has allowed me and my brother Keith to do a webinar. And it will actually be next week, May 12th at 7 p.m. Eastern. And guess what we'll be talking about? We will be talking about how to start your very own Montessori school.
0: All right now.
1: Yes.
0: Perfect. And now, if people want to even be able to join, what would they need to do? And in full disclosure, I'm blessed to work with the Black Montessori Education Fund, work with the dynamic Baba Najee. And so if folk want to join that, what do they need to do, Baba Najee?
1: Yeah, well, what they can do is they can go online to the Black Montessori Education Fund. There we have a section where it talks about like our webinars. You can click on that and then you can join and get access to it next week. Like I said, May 12th, 7 p.m.
0: Perfect. Now, tell me, why do you think this is such an important topic for folk to learn about?
1: So definitely, if you're in the education space and you know about Montessori, I mean, you want to tune into this. What I find, you know, with the three schools that we own, or even as I travel the country talking to people about Montessori, is a lot of people want to start their own Montessori, especially our teachers. So what we're going to do is we're going to take you from beginning to end on how to start a Montessori school. So my brother Keith, he is actually a CPA. So you will have a certified CPA. They're telling you about the legal structure. How do you set up your company? You know, do you do an LLC or an S corp? You know, things like that. Then we're going to talk about taxes and how you make sure you pay Uncle Sam. And then I'll go into like how you fund the deal, and then, or excuse me, how you fund your school. That's a better way of saying it. And then after you've got your school up and running, you've got some students, how do you operate it? You know, so we're going to talk about budgeting and forecasting and, you know, setting aside rainy day funds. But this is something that I've seen a lot of teachers want to do. So I'm so glad to be a part of, you know, telling you the process of one, how I've done it, and then also some of the road bumps that I've run into to hopefully make you a successful Montessori school owner one day.
0: There you go. No, that is tremendous. Now, Baba Naji, for folk who might not understand Montessori, and, you know, the term is thrown around a lot, well, how would you describe Montessori education to folk who might not be familiar with it?
1: Oh my God, Baba Ize, you got me there, because this is such a tough one. The Montessori pedagogy is so vast and so advanced. I mean, I start here. The founder was Maria Montessori. And if you just Google or research her, you'll learn a lot. But if I had to somehow try to sum up, you know, this great work that Maria Montessori did, I would say what Montessori is for children age 0 through 6, it's a curriculum that actually teaches children how to learn. As we all know, we've got our public schools and there's our own personal challenge there, right? But in between the age of 0 to 6, typically that's when a child will go to a daycare and we're not really teaching them. Maria Montessori tells us that during that age, the child's brain is like a sponge. Literally anything you teach them, they soak up. And one thing I like about Montessori is there's 3-year age groups. So there's the Nido, but then they have the 1-year-old and the 3-year-olds, all of them together. And then the 3 and 6-year-olds are together. And just to elaborate a little bit on that, the older children, the 6-year-olds, they become mentors to the younger children. And guess what the younger children do? They get to learn how to follow before they one day become leaders. And ultimately, if you have a 6-year-old who's working on math, or matter of fact, Baba Yeezy, I get a little excited about this. I was doing teaching in the classroom last week. And for those Montessori educators, I got to do the stamp game. And it was my first time introducing it to this child. And guess what they're learning? I taught them addition. And it was like, I want to learn more. So I had to go back to my teacher. Okay, you do addition and then you teach them multiplication. And they're like, I know addition, I know multiplication, I want more. So then I taught them subtraction. And lo and behold, I came back this week and they were now working on division. At 5, this particular child is 5 years old. You know, Montessori, you know, if you go through the whole pedagogy and the process, a 6-year-old who typically would be going into pre-K, I believe, or maybe kindergarten, they can come out with a third grade education. So again, if I had to sum up Montessori really, really short, I would just say it is an education that actually teaches children how to become lifelong learners. That's what Montessori is.
0: Yes. There you go. There you go. And did you hear his voice get a little hyped there? He got a little amped up talking about Montessori, because I have seen just some astounding things, children excited about learning themselves. I mean, it sounded like the person that he was working with was excited, hungry to learn more. And that's the joy of learning that I think many in the Montessori environment have, huh? Would you say that?
1: Yeah, no, I agree. And I'll leave it there. That you hit it on the nail.
0: Nice. All right. So now I know there are some other things in addition to the webinar. You know, you all not only bring people together for webinars, but I know last year there was a big conference. And is there anything else happening that you know might want to share with our audience?
1: Yeah. So the Black Montessori Fund, what we like to do annually is we get together for a conference, a meeting of the minds. And typically, you know, we're learning something there. You'll even get like some continuing education. But the team came together this year. You know what? We said we need some R&R. We need some relax and am I saying that right? Rest and relaxation. There we go. And this year, we're actually going to host our annual retreat here in Atlanta, Georgia. And I will come back and share those details with you, but you definitely can go to the Black Montessori Education Fund.com and they'll have that information. And we picked a beautiful location where I believe it's going to be spa-like. So you'll definitely get some good R&R and you'll get continual education credit for it as well. So yeah, you definitely want to go to the website and you can get a little more information there.
0: Perfect. And you said that that website was blackmontessori.org.
1: Yes.
0: Perfect. Yep. All right. So you heard Baba Naji give where you can get more information. Baba Naji, I'm hearing Janet Jackson in my ear. Funny how time flies when you're having fun. Anything else you want to say to folk, you know, that our listeners might want to know before you go?
1: Go to that website, check out our retreat. But then also don't forget next week, May 12th, at 7 p.m., you can check out the webinar on how to start a Montessori school. I will see you there, and then I'll hopefully meet you at your Montessori school soon.
0: No, that is great. And again, you said for folks to go to that website, would you give it to them again just one more time in case grandma didn't have a pen?
1: No worries. Yep. It is for grandma, I'm going to let you write it down. I'm going to give it to you. www.blackmontessori.org.
0: Perfect. All right. So you heard it right here. Baba Naji dropping it like it's hot, talking about some of the impressive things that he and the Black Montessori Education Fund continue to do. All right. 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

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My thanks to Paul Bailey for taking this chair last Thursday. I appreciate it. And I'm so happy to be back with you tonight for this first Thursday of WPFW's Spring Fun Drive. And we have two Thursdays in this drive. It is a two-week drive, and we are looking for your support tonight to the tune of, are you ready for it? $3,000. That is very doable. That is our goal for tonight. If you break it down, you know, it's like 12 of you maybe pledging $20 a month as sustainers. Maybe we be fortunate to get 10 of you pledging $300 each. Or, you know, if you're pledging $30 a month as a sustainer, that adds up to, I think it's $360 a year, or towards our goal tonight, if you pledge $30 a month as a sustainer. So 10 of you pledging at that level will put us over our goal, but that would be great. Nice round number, 10 of you pledging $30 a month, which is less than a dollar a day, will get us to our goal tonight. Now, of course, it is Mother's Day Eve, kind of. I mean, Mother's Day's on Sunday, but this weekend, you know, we got a couple of days in between. If you haven't got all your plans set yet, we do have some jazz for you for Mother's Day. In fact, the tune you just heard that opened the program tonight by Jerry Mulligan, recorded live at the Village Vanguard, Lady Chatterley's Mother is the name of that tune. And we've got more Mother's Day related jazz coming your way tonight. In addition, we have, let me see here, I think it's four anniversary albums in all. A wonderful album from Elmo Hope, very early Elmo Hope, featuring John Coltrane, among others. Very, very nice material from 1956, I believe. We've also got Clark Terry and Thelonious Monk, Horace Silver, and Tommy Flanagan and Hank Jones together. All of those folks on the anniversary album list for tonight. But the most important ingredient tonight, besides the music, of course, is you. We need you to help us by going to the phones, going online, using Cash App, and pledging what you can, whatever you're able. Every dollar counts. Every dollar makes a difference. And of course, if everybody listening right now or over the course of the next 3 hours will take a moment and go online or go to the phones and make a pledge, we can get there. So who's going to start us off tonight? All you got to do is go to 202-588-9739, 202-588-9739, and let them know you're pledging for WPFW, for Jazz Masters, and for Jazz on the Radio. All right, very important. The other thing you can do, if you're near a device of any kind, you can go to WPFW.org and look for that big Donate Now button, and you click on that, and it'll take you through a few easy steps, and we'll be on our way. We just need somebody to get the ball rolling tonight to get us into this first hour. It breaks down to about $1,000 an hour. And, you know, we can take it that way, or we can say just $3,000. Let's put the big number up there and see what we can do to chip away at that. 202-588-9739, 202-588-9739, and online. 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

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Although we saw some real lean times between our school and work and going to sun

to tell us when we'd ask her. 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

On WPFW, the music comes from Brooke Benton and a tribute to Mama. Before that, Steve Lacy with the tune Mother Goose with the spoken part there by Irene Abey, and that is she was reciting basically a poem by Kenneth Rexroth from tribute to the Beats that Steve Lacy put out some time ago. We heard from Lil Green with Give Your Mama One Smile, and Maynard Ferguson started off the set with Mother. All of that, as you might assume, if you're a regular Jazz Masters listener, for Mother's Day. And we've got more Mother's Day jazz coming your way on this Thursday edition of Jazz Masters, where we are in the first Thursday of WPFW's Spring Fun Drive. Now, for the last several weeks, maybe even longer than that, I've been basically saying on this program, just a couple of times per program, that it doesn't have to be a fun drive to support WPFW, that you can support WPFW, you know, all year long. 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The fun drives are important, but if you are moved by the music you hear or the presentation you get, or if it just in the moment it occurs to you, hey, this is something I want to support WPFW, you should pledge any time. But now we are in an actual fun drive. And with fun drives come program goals. And our goal tonight is $3,000 for all 3 hours of the program, basically $1,000 an hour. And we are a ways from our first hour goal here. So we need you, if you are listening and are so inclined, to pick up the phone or click that mouse and make a pledge of support. There's no pledge that is too small. There's no pledge that is too big. But together is the only way we get to our goal tonight. And we need all of you to pitch in. It's like a giant potluck buffet, and you got to bring the green to the buffet, the greens. So dig as deep as you can. But again, whatever you can give is a difference maker for us. And all you got to do is call this number, 202-588-9739. 202-588-9739 to make a pledge. 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

On WPFW, that is the sound of Julia Lee and her boyfriends and Mama Don't Allow. Before that, it was Mead Lux Lewis with Mama's Bounce, Ray Charles with Mother, Etta Jones with My Mother's Eyes. As we get you set for Mother's Day here on Jazz Masters, as is our annual tradition before any big sort of, you know, holiday occasion, we try to program something topical for you. And so for this first hour, we are bringing you jazz for Mother's Day. Now, we have anniversary albums coming up tonight as well, from the likes of Elma Hope with John Coltrane, among others, and Tommy Flanagan with Hank Jones, duo pianos. We got an anniversary album of